0: Mesdames, mesdemoiselles, messieurs, bonjour. 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
1: 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I'm Graham Declare, on air here at Radio Liberty Rebreak on 96.1 FM. Welcome along to Brit Break, my own weekly radio slot dedicated to and directed at all of us living, working, or just visiting this area who aren't French but are here because we want to be. Now, what do you see when you look in the mirror? Are you all dressed up with nowhere to go? Or are you putting on the finishing touches to a look that'll drop 'em dead? Perhaps your wardrobe roll call is just reaching out for the nearest jeans and pulling on that old pair of trainers lurking under the bed. Of course, what you put on top of your skin won't hide what's underneath. But clothes count. They cover up as much as they celebrate. To preen and pose is obviously part and parcel of wearing some decent gear, but wearing what you will is a kind of walking, talking advertisement. I remember I used to see a strange character trudging up and down Oxford Street in London, dressed uniquely in a sort of layered costume of rags, with jangling cups and saucers slung around his neck, announcing his approach and signalling his moving on through crowds of ignoring shoppers and bemused tourists. This man was the billboard man. On his chest he carried a board on which were written multiple messages in various colours of chalk. Renounce your evil and turn to the light. And only goodness will triumph. On his back, his board carried the message, meat is murder. The clarion call to arms that vegetarianism is the only path from which to gain inner purity and a salvation. It's a twist of the tongue that this particular pronouncement was also a popular scrawl scribbled on the helmets of young American draftees constricted to fight and die in the foreign fields of the Vietnam War. And so, in a macabre kind of way, this was also a statement of synchronistic style. As a war in a faraway country caught fire, at the same time in May 1968, the streets of Paris erupted in wholesale uproar, a descent into disturbance that almost toppled a government in an orgy of protests. Barricades were erected, cars set alight, so much so that the good citizens of that fair city could be seen driving around all night in their pajamas and negligees so that they could avoid their two CVs being reduced to burning pyres. I learned recently, however, that the students of the Sorbonne cared less about changing the world and much more about the fact a diktat was issued that forbade them from visiting female residences at night. Not only does this sound a uniquely French reason to start a revolution, but in the initial days of bringing a nation to the brink, there was also a prominent group of students who apparently wore a suit and tie whilst creating chaos. Visions of young Frenchmen casually shouting their slogans dressed up in Pierre Cardin or Yves Saint Laurent sounds implausible, but what a great look it must have been. On another note of high fashion, the man who never had a crease out of place, the grand personage that was General de Gaulle, President of France at the time, at the height of all that social upheaval, he left Paris for a couple of days, but then returned, almost as the grand hero of the hour, to bring calm and restore order. But let's scamper along now from those distant days back in 1968, right up to today in 2026. A brand new French film in two parts has just been released, La Bataille de Gaulle, L'Âge de Feu, which is then followed by La Bataille de Gaulle, J'écris ton nom. Both are an absolutely great watch, most especially because, for me, this is the very first time I've seen events of the Second World War, and in particular Churchill and his cabinet, portrayed from an entirely French perspective, warts and all. The actor Simon Russell Beale as Churchill is something else. I rarely recommend shows, plays, or performances. It's not what I do. But in this case, go see this film, if and when you can. I saw both over the past two weekends down at the Max Linder Cinema, right here in Riebreck, which, as a venue, I urge you to check out if you haven't yet been there. It's comfortable, it's air-conditioned, and the monthly program is varied, current, and most films have subtitles in both French or English, which, incidentally, is a great way to learn the language, just by a process of absorption by ears and eyes alone. If 1968 saw students primed and ready to push Paris to the edge, I'm going to whisk you right back to 1789 and the start of that real French Revolution. Imagine the streets of Georgian London suddenly start to fill with hundreds, then thousands of fleeing French émigrés. It is said that in just 1 month alone, in September 1792, some 4,000 French crossed the Channel to find refuge in London and save their neck from the guillotine. A substantial number were high-born aristocrats who arrived with not much more than the clothes they stood up in. But what a stir they caused amongst the English gentry. Disheveled? Certainly. Impoverished? For sure. But what a dash they must have cut, with super-high wigs for the women and high heels and stockings for the men. But admiration did sometimes turn to disdain on the streets of Soho or Hampstead with the cry, "Gadzooksa! Away with your foppish Frenchy manner!" But of course, English dress sense, especially in the 1780s and 90s, is also littered with the dandy, the coxcomb, the beau, the buck, the dilettante, not forgetting the macaroni, those young shotguns strutting their stuff with swords a-flashing, tottering hairdos, tight trousers, and buckled shoes. A sign of those times that was full of a Gallic air and grace. But don't wander the highways and byways of yesterday worrying about what to wear. Just remember the Kinks with their paean to pose, dedicated follower of fashion. Or the late great Prince, all puffed up in his high-collared ruff and frock coat, belting out Purple Rain. But now, it's time for my producer Jeff and I to put down our monocles, waltz off the stage, and make way for ZZ Top and Sharp Dressed Man. And I've been Graham DeClaire, dressed to impress. So, see you same time, same place, here on Radio Liberty, Riebreck on 96.1

Never thought that you was like this. I took the tag off of major prices. I just spent a half a meal on a chandelier. Now you try and cut me off like a light switch. Try and stay in our league. Saying that you need some time to breathe.

You never know when it's gonna ring, but when it ring, just pick it up and receive. When you finish, put down the receiver and carry on, 'cause the sun will always